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today was our payday and my money went to the Erie County Fair. 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

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Sabres just released some of their different theme nights and they got a disco night coming up. 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

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It's Stella. Thanks for hanging out with me on your Friday night. We still have great music we're going to get to. Let's keep it going right now.

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Because I've been so busy, I really haven't been able to go out, and I'm fiending for a night out. Please! 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I'm craving that night so bad. 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

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Yeah, we don't know why either. 103.3 The Edge.

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That's right. 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We like to keep things simple. We didn't want to have to charge you. We would never do that. We would never want to do that. We want to keep things as simple as it possibly can for you. Everything, enough in the world is difficult. We don't want to be difficult.

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1: So I have a plot just for me, or if I do get married and he wants to be cremated, he has a spot in the plot. And with the death bench with me. You think the day would end if you came across their exquisite collection of old lobotomy tools, or would the day continue?
2: 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I think I'd probably bail.
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During eclipse season, we don't manifest anything. We just got to ride it out. How long does it last for? Have to look it up. I don't know. 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

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It's Stella. Thanks for hanging out tonight. We still have great music we're going to get to. Let's keep it going right now with Green Day.

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1: Ha ha ha ha ha ha ha ha ha ha ha ha ha ha ha ha ha ha ha ha ha ha ha ha ha ha ha ha ha ha ha ha ha ha ha ha ha ha ha ha ha ha ha ha ha ha ha ha ha ha ha ha ha ha ha ha ha ha ha ha ha ha ha ha ha ha 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

we're kind of in that sweet spot of the night. Anytime between 10:30 and 12:30, you're going to have a good time. Now, granted, when you're on vacation, the night starts later, you go later. But when you're just hanging out around here, 10:30 to 12:30, that's your sweet spot. And then when somebody says, hey, let's go to the afters, tread lightly. It's a hit miss. I can only tell you it's about 50-50 if you're going to a second location. 50-50, and I'm hoping it's a good one for you.

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1: Jack White headlining Borderland Music Festival. 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There's a lot more hype. I was looking into it and then I forgot to follow through. As much, that is the story of my life, is I look into it and then never follow through.
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Say It Ain't So, this is my last hour with you. 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

right now I am looking into the room where Cage the Elephant performed for their Edge session, because we did have them here. You know, lately we've been going on location somewhere else hosting the Edge sessions, but back in the day we had it set up right here in studio, and I'm reliving it a little bit. I have to still frame. It's been 10 years and I still have to frame my signed poster from

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We were talking about how I like to tell people I sound like Eddie Vedder. You know what? This was my time. What I should have done is I should have just sang that whole song to you and then have you pick out which one was which. Was it Stella or was it Eddie Vedder, the multi-talented man who created Pearl Jam?

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1: I could just be the small guy.
2: That's a good
1: dangling
2: point.
1: Dangling like a chandelier.
2: And I've heard you like to be Little Spoon sometimes.
1: Exactly.
2: You'd be permanently Little Spoon, but a rich Little Spoon.
1: Beautiful time. Can ride in her back easily.
2: Oh my God, like Yoda.
1: Like a toad across
2: like
1: the water.
2: Like Yoda on Luke's back through the swamp.
3: If they clean the seats in between dining sessions.
2: It's one night only. So yeah, I would hope that they clean in between.
1: What they do is they just add that a rolly of whatever wax paper you sit on at the doctor's office. They just tear it.
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If you want to feel better, don't let the devil make you toss this letter. If you've been crushed up by hoodoo, voodoo, the wizard of the music, you got family trouble, man trouble, woman trouble, no night through the rubble. You're looking for a true friend or a true lover, or if you've been living under trouble, well, I'm coming to your town to break it all down and help you with all of this. I'm looking to help you find bliss one day, but one way can't miss. I'm here to tear all the walls down. Doesn't matter if it's a large town or a small town. Just like Joshua and the fabled walls of Jericho, I'm here to tear down the institution. God spoke to me, said, listen to me. I anoint you with the power that'll get them all moving. You're agitated, you're prayed and meditated. You're concentrated on getting elevated. By sundown, one day, you who come will be blessed with a big money blessing. You will be doubted by all the unbelievers on all of the things I'm addressing. But you must tell seven friends. You must first bring seven friends. And don't be selfish and keep this all to yourself and don't eat shellfish. Hate is trying to take someone else's love for yourself. But I'm here to tell you that

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I said, are you gonna be my girl? 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Now you don't need a

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1: 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Good morning, everybody.
2: Good morning.
1: We've been away from each other for a couple days now. Cass and I catching up off the air with the things that happened over the weekend. And, buddy, it sounds like you had a pretty adventurous weekend. I know when we left on Friday, we were telling the story about how you and I first started talking through text.
2: Yep.
1: And how it was the birth of your daughter.
2: Yes.
1: And it was this magical moment. And I felt, you know, connected to the moment in the weekend, even though I didn't go. Because I didn't get an invite or anything. That's not a big deal to me at all.
2: But, you know, very curious
1: about what happened at your events since I didn't get any invites to go.
2: Okay, well, if you would have gotten an invite to her birthday party on Sunday, you would have maybe been to the first ever birthday party where the hosts and the birthday girl were not there.
1: What?
2: We were there.
1: Uh-huh.
2: And then we weren't there. So...
1: I'm just making sense.
2: Let's rewind it back. So Saturday, took my daughter to Water World in Erie, Pennsylvania. It's an outdoor water park.
1: Oh, fun.
2: In an outdoor theme park called Waldemere. And I'm not a big water park kind of person because I kind of think of them typically as like trashy. My own childhood experience, like floating Band-Aids is kind of what I think of. It was nice. Yeah. It was really great. The kids loved it.
1: Our spot was awesome. Called Wet Willies.
2: Ours was called Oceans of Fun, and it was Oceans of Germs. Like, it was just gross. So we did that. Great day. All is well, but we are exhausted. We are exhausted, and we go into the birthday party on Sunday so tired. Like, haven't really eaten for, like, 24 hours, and I was like, at this pool party, which was at my in-law's house.
1: Okay.
2: I'm going to get down on some hamburgers and hot dogs. It's going to be great.
1: Yeah.
2: Hadn't eaten, tired. We've been setting up the party. And then right when it is time to eat the food. Hey, everybody. The food is ready.
1: So how long?
2: Come on over.
1: Like the standard half hour and food's ready? Or how long would you say you're
2: there? I think the kids had swam for like an hour.
1: Okay.
2: Maybe an hour and a half. And then it was food time. So everyone gets out of the pool. We sit down. And I don't know what happens. I turn my back for a second. I give my daughter, the birthday girl, her plate of food. I turn around to probably go see if anyone else needs something because I was grabbing drinks and stuff for everybody.
1: Hostess with the mostest.
2: And I heard people go,
1: oh, no.
2: I turn around and my daughter is crying. I was like, why is she even up? Because I just sat her down at the table. She had gotten up to get a towel for her friend.
1: Oh, sweetie.
2: Tripped over. Our friend's shoes that they had taken off because it's a pool party.
1: Yeah.
2: And the second I saw her arm, I was like, that's a broken arm.
1: No. Her,
2: yeah. Like our forearms are straight. Hers was curved like like a C.
1: Yeah. Oh, like a C? Like a full on C?
2: Not a U, like but a C. Like a, it was curved.
1: Because of body weight?
2: It just broke. I don't know, man. And so I
1: really
2: instantly knew it was broken. And so I was like,
1: no.
2: I was like, honey, your arm is broken and we're going to get it fixed right now. So I turned to everyone and I go, hey, everybody, we have a broken arm.
1: Oh, my God.
2: Enjoy the party. And
1: oh, my God.
2: Yeah, it was so awkward. So you have, you know, no food eaten, no cake, no presents. And she's in a wet swimsuit. And I am in a wet swimsuit, and her dad is in a wet swimsuit. We went to urgent care, which was my first mistake, because I didn't realize urgent care, even though they have helped us in emergencies before, cannot do a cast. That is, you need an orthopedic doctor.
1: Gotcha.
2: So we were able to determine an urgent care. Yes, it's broken. Both bones.
1: Oh, both.
2: In the forearm.
1: There's both bones in the arm, not
2: and
1: two
2: radia.
1: Arms.
2: Yeah, radia and all this or whatever in the forearm. So they splinted up. And send us to Golisano Children's Hospital, which they were great. Of course, I was not expecting anything different because we know the kind of work that they do.
1: Damn.
2: But oh my God, it just was so awful. It's awful to see your kid in pain. And I know it could have been a whole lot worse, but still, I was like, at her own birthday party,
1: yeah,
2: it sucked, man. It was so bad. And we were there for quite a while because, you know, they have to like, call the doctor in on his day off and like he had to come in and like take care of her. And it was just a whole process. And I just felt so sad for her. So now she is rocking a full arm cast, not just the forearm cast, but it is the full bent arm, like the full cast.
1: No, but not like a stem to the torso. I remember those days.
2: Those
1: days were rough.
2: But
1: well, that's good. I mean,
2: it felt so weird leaving the party, felt weird. And then now she's struggling because it itches really bad. And so, like, last night was, it's like, she's like screaming bloody murder that it itches inside the cast and there's nothing
3: so
2: we
3: annoying.
2: Can do.
3: It's so annoying.
2: I've never had a cast, so I have no experience.
3: You can stick like a long piece of plastic.
2: That's
3: down
2: their
3: there.
2: Big thing. Is
3: it's,
2: there?
3: It's just itch it that
2: they
3: way.
2: Were like, you can't do it. Don't stick anything down there.
3: This is, yeah.
2: No. Yeah.
3: We're getting some texts in right now for broken bone stories. So keep texting.
2: Yeah, I do
3: want to
2: hear those.
3: 952-9334.
2: But it sucked. I felt so bad for her. She's devastated because now she can't swim, which is like her favorite thing to do. She's supposed to have
4: put
2: a swim lesson.
4: Bag.
2: No, they like are so strict about that stuff. They're like, you really don't want to risk getting it wet because you'll have to redo this whole thing all over again. And it's just like, oh my God.
3: I remember showering with a grocery bag on my arm, on my wrist, in the shower in order to get clean, but also avoid that from getting wet.
2: We ordered a cover, so it looks pretty legit. I don't know if I would trust like swimming in it.
3: Yeah, swimming probably not.
2: Yeah, we'll use it for like showering and bathing, but just...
3: Oh, yodel.
2: I feel so bad for her. Yes, we've signed it. Dominic wanted to know. That was the big thing. So we had to, I think that's why I lost my voice. So it's like stress, was tired from the water park. Stress from that.
3: Didn't eat.
2: Didn't sleep because she didn't sleep that first night. Then I had to spend all day on Monday.
3: On Monday?
2: She wanted to go have everyone in the neighborhood sign it. So I'm like carting her around in a wagon to get it signed.
3: With like strangers or people you know.
2: Yes. Like we have neighbors who are deaf. And she's like, well, we got to go to the deaf people's house. And I was like, that's fine, but they're not going to answer the door because they can't hear the doorbell. So she made me take her over there. And of course, they did not answer the door because they can't hear the doorbell.
3: Interesting.
2: I'm just like, oh my gosh, honey, I love you so much. And I want to like support you. But oh, it's just been, I've been exhausted.
3: The key thing is to slither like a snake to them because they can feel the vibrations in the ground better than they can hear a doorbell.
2: Okay. These are good texts. Let's do this. Give me your cast tips. Give me your broken bone stories. And we'll get to them in just a couple minutes.
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7: 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It's the Too Dumb, Too Furious edition.
8: All right, we all know that person. There's someone you know that just really loves stray animals, and they will do whatever they can to help them. This woman got in trouble for it.
7: Oh, no.
8: And she is not willing to stop. A Maryland woman has drawn hundreds of vultures to her neighborhood. Vultures.
7: You can't stop making me love vultures.
8: Yes. She lives in a community near Columbia, Maryland. She feeds raw meat, and the county has had to get involved, and they said, you've got to stop. And she said, I refuse. She started leaving raw meat out years ago after noticing some of the vultures shivering in the cold. At the height of it, she estimated she was putting out more than 200 pounds of raw chicken a day. Uh-uh. In this economy, 200 pounds of raw chicken a day. So now the vultures line rooftops, tree branches in the neighborhood. Neighbors complain about the stench of rotting meat, them pooping all over their houses.
7: Nice.
8: There are regurgitated bones left in their yard.
7: Uh-huh.
8: One neighbor.
7: Owls do.
8: Yeah, one neighbor says it is like the birds, the Alfred Hitchcock movie. She said, they are my guardian angels. What? They need my help.
7: But they're scavengers. Like, there's roadkill everywhere.
8: I know. They need to get this woman some help. She said, they said, you are violating county health code. Here's your fine. And she said, I'm going to appeal this and continue to do it. I'm not stopping.
7: How much money does she have to spend on chicken and not eat it?
8: Yeah, 200 pounds a day?
7: That's wild.
8: Are you crazy?
7: How much is a pound of chicken?
8: They show a picture. A neighbor took a picture of the back of her car. The hatch is open, and it's just tons of chicken like that she's bought at, obviously, like a Costco type of place. It's crazy. It's crazy. The pictures are nuts. If anyone wants the article, I'd be happy to send it to you.
7: So if she was just doing breasts, the largest breast size I've seen at Walmart is a 7-pound tray for $10.35. She does 200 pounds?
8: And here's the thing. Someone makes a great point. They said, the vultures eat the carrion, which is the rotting animal flesh.
7: Uh-huh.
8: They are nature's cleanup crew. So all of a sudden, we're bringing them food. Now they're not doing the cleanup anymore.
7: Like,
8: it's the circle of life. Let it be.
7: Yes, there's a plan for all this.
8: Yep.
7: All right, well.
8: Not a great thing.
7: I get it, though. She wants to feed the animals. We're all live together. We're coming to us from Washington, D.C., where traffic was shut down in the middle of rush hour for 2 whole hours. Because a man walked up to a fire station in the neighborhood, because it's a residential area, and left a box with wires hanging out of it. They didn't know what it was. Could have been a bomb. Could have been other things. Thankfully, no one was hurt. Nobody seriously injured. A couple people late for work, without a doubt. What was in that box, you ask? Oh, it is a...
8: What's in the box?
7: Blue and black electronic sex portable pump device.
8: Oh, they shut down traffic for
7: an adult toy? An adult toy ended up at the fire station, which, you know, it wasn't in traffic at the fire station. Just the sheer fact that it was at the fire station could have been an explosive device. So they wanted to make sure, therefore, they had to divert traffic away from it. In which case, you know, stop traffic in that area for 2 whole hours in this northwest or northeast neighborhood over in D.C. So...
8: Don't do that.
7: No injuries reported. Didn't see anybody in trouble. I'm assuming that they have the man on camera dropping off the supposed sex toy with wires everywhere. I just don't know if they're ever going to be a repercussion for it. It just ends.
8: Probably not.
7: So,
8: no.
7: I guess be cautious about where you drop those.
8: Yes.
7: And
8: some people, they thought it was a bomb, probably.
7: Exactly. So
8: right.
7: Why were the wires out of it? I'm so confused. Maybe they're looking for copper? I don't know. Careful out there.
8: That's an interesting choice.
5: Wow.
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1: 103.3 The Edge. Cass and Anthony morning show. Our buddy John from Hamburg texted in. Cass sounds like a hot mess. She's not the only hot mess, buddy. I am also a bit of a hot mess. Got myself into a bit of a sticky wicket, if you will.
2: Oh, or a pickle.
1: On Friday. A pickle. I was a tough thing to learn on Friday. I learned some things about myself. I learned that I jack it real slow. The face of danger, and I have never done it before in my life, and I'm still proud of myself for what I was able to get done before help came in the way. I got my first flat tire on Friday.
2: Jacking it. Okay,
1: 40 years old, I got my first flat tire. I learned a lot from parents growing up. Not one of the single four parents I've had in my lifetime, five if you include my father's second wife,
2: taught you how to change a tire.
1: Taught me how to change a tire. None of them.
2: Well, I learned in driver's ed, but that was a long time ago.
1: They don't even do driver's ed. You know, wasn't a discount whenever I got my license. They didn't even do it like that. So I have never changed a tire before. I know the process in terms of like the idea and the concept. So I had everything. I had the jack, the manual jack that came with the car. I had the spare tire. I had to figure out how to get the spare tire to come down from the bottom of the car because it's like, what do you call it? Tied to the bottom with that rotating thingy. So.
2: That's a technical term. Rotating thingy.
1: So I'm on the 33 heading towards the airport, and I catch a flat on my passenger right side tire. So I immediately get off to the side, and thankfully I'm at a part of the 33 that's much wider and has a bit of a side as opposed to other parts of 33 that are very tight. So I had some room.
2: Okay, that's good.
1: That's good. Yeah. So I got out, and then I have an air inflator in my car at all times. So I'm trying to do that. It would not work.
2: Wouldn't inflate.
1: So I had to get it off. So I got the jack out. Started jacking that thing. I was able able to get two nuts off. Before safety came.
2: Congratulations.
1: And save this damsel in distress. Shout out to David. We were trying to talk to him earlier. Maybe we'll talk to him at some point in time. But David came to my rescue. David turns out works for NIDOT, the New York Department of Transportation.
2: So he just showed up on his own?
1: I'm assuming that I was on the camera already.
2: Okay.
1: Because they had this thing, MoDOT had this thing too. We know if you get stranded, they'll show up and try to help you out. It's like you get one free, I ran out of gas.
2: Gotcha.
1: Chance thing with them. And then everything else costs money. So with them, I'm assuming they just want me to get out of traffic. I wasn't impeding traffic. I wasn't blocking it, but just for safety.
2: Well, you out of there, because it could cause wrecks.
1: 33 is pretty crazy, in general. Is. So he got me and got me over. He came over to help me out. He immediately told me that my jack was not high enough, and so I had to proceed to slowly jack it up even further in front of him, just so much more. And like I don't blame him for not being like, oh, I got a pneumatic one or a quicker one in the car. Like I'm not tripping off that. But I felt so. Emasculated is the word because I don't feel like less of a man, but man, I felt smaller and weaker for not, because like there's like a rhythm to it. Like once you get it going and get the jack going, like there's a rhythm to it and you can do it quickly. I couldn't even establish that rhythm. So I was just like, I felt weird doing it. And so that was a whole thing to process, which got me awkwardly talking to him too. So I was like, so.
2: Right. Having to do it while someone watches. I'd be like, you're the expert. You do this.
1: Exactly.
2: Help
1: so
2: me.
1: So I'm jacking it slowly in front of him. I guess I got two nuts off. I got two nuts off before he got there.
2: That's nice.
1: He helped me with rest of my nuts, which I'm thankful for. Thank you so much, David. He had the gun or whatever to the tool to get that off. So that's great.
2: Yeah.
1: Helped me get it off. Got my spare on. And then upon looking at my tire, I realized how easy I could fix it. So it's already repaired, and I already got the old tire back on, so we're good to go.
2: Did he, like, because you said you've never had to do that, did he give tips as you were doing it?
1: No, he assumed that I knew what I was doing, and I kind of did, and I kind of didn't. So, because I was doing the right process, and just, because at one point, I'm just like, how high do we have to keep tracking this thing? Does it got to be completely vertical? Like, what's happening? Because it starts like a rhombus and turns into, like, a full-on, like I, like the letter I becomes all one big long thing. You're just like, how high does this need to go? So I learned a lot about myself that day. I learned that I can change a tire in the imminent danger of 33, even if I'm not getting it done completely. And I did not realize that NIDOT saves the day like that. So shout out to NIDOT for being on the ready, and or if he was just passing by to be so kind. It was a real big help. So
2: that's cool.
1: It was a rite of passage. I feel like I may have grown
2: that off the list.
1: Two or three chest hairs since that moment.
2: I think so. And love to see that a man came to your
1: rescue.
2: I was
1: a damsel in distress on the 33 eastbound.
2: Yeah.
1: And he saved me. And so I want to say thank you, David. And to all the cars that just drove by, I will never forget your faces. I will never forget your faces.
2: And why did you not stop to help? was it like a pop situation, a slow leak? Like, how was it going?
1: I had a plug that had come out. So it was a hole that got plugged. And since like it's a sticky sort of substance, it got stuck to the road. It just ripped right out of the tire.
2: Oh,
1: so
2: no.
1: I went from a full tire to like 5 pounds in like 2 seconds.
2: Oh, God. So it happened fast.
1: There was no sound. There was like a pop or something. It just disappeared and suddenly it was gone. I was
2: so
1: like,
2: you were
1: oh.
2: like going at the rate of traffic.
1: At the rate of 33, which
2: and
1: is
2: just had to get
1: 1,000
2: over.
1: Miles an hour because it's the
2: Dang.
1: Autobahn of 33. And I was like, okay.
2: Caroline said, congratulations, Anthony. You survived. And Andrew said a lot of new cars don't even have a spare anymore,
1: That's
2: which
1: wild.
2: Is wild.
1: That's wild. Also, this spare is rusted to death. Like, it worked.
2: God.
1: He's like, this is a great spare. And I was like, how? It's disgustingly rusted and old. But like, now I wonder how what it would take for me to get another one.
2: Right.
1: I saw a story the other day about a guy that, thank you, Todd. Did you cuddle afterwards? No, I did not get, well, actually, I did get his number because I texted him this morning, but.
2: He's trying to.
1: I'm trying
2: He's
1: to.
2: He's trying to cuddle.
1: I felt very safe around him.
2: And the NY.
1: He had a ring,
2: S.
1: though.
2: Dot.
1: I noticed he had a ring.
2: He had a ring on.
1: He did
2: okay.
1: have a ring, so David's a taken man.
2: Well, whoever is, you know, taken by him, lucky.
1: You're so lucky.
2: Yes, so lucky.
1: Such a manly man to have.
2: All right. Well, Anthony, I'm glad you're okay.
1: I'm okay.
2: Eventful Friday for you.
1: A little
2: you.
1: Bad. Yeah, kicked it off that way.
2: All right. You know, I just think. There's been enough like bad things happening in our lives lately. At some point, something good is bound
1: to
2: happen.
1: It's bound to happen at some point,
2: Tom. At some point.
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1: 1033 The Edge. And it was like down deep. They were looking in underwater caves. And then, oh my gosh, we have dived down underwater and we found a shipwreck. How cool is that, Anthony?
2: Uh-huh.
1: You know, you and I both would be like, where's the gold?
2: Right.
1: Where's the jewels?
2: Uh-huh.
1: They promised
2: where's
1: us these things.
2: The booty.
1: But these shipwreck divers discovered a 162-year-old bottle of Guinness beer.
3: That's insane.
1: It is. It really is. It was brewed during the reign of Queen Victoria.
3: Oh, my God.
1: They want to try it. They said it was preserved. It was sealed. They think there's a chance it could be safe to drink. And they also want to sequence the DNA of the yeast so they can recreate it. So that we can learn what did Guinness taste like 162 years ago.
3: Originated in the 18th century.
1: That's crazy.
3: That's insane.
1: All right, here's the story and some of the divers talking about the process.
4: What would you do for a free pint? The only catch is it's more than 160 years old.
5: Hi, I am Stefan Panis, diver from Belgium. We discovered Guinness in the UK Channel in the Dover Straits near Dover on the 1864 shipwreck, the Mindoro.
4: Stefan and his friends sent samples from the bottle off to a microbiologist so that they could learn a bit more about it and maybe even recreate the taste. In 2024, Stefan's friend had found bottles of champagne in a shipwreck. But could the Guinness from 1864 still be drinkable?
5: I would definitely first await the results of the professor.
1: That's wild. So they found that bottle lying on the ocean floor, but then they noticed others nearby were in wooden crates. They were still inside the crates.
3: Still in the crates.
1: And they said they were packed upside down, which under deep sea pressure created a perfect hydraulic block, keeping the seawater out. So as long as they can determine that no seawater penetrated the bottle, which would bring harmful bacteria into it, then it could be safe to drink.
3: That's insane.
1: Yeah. And he said, the diver's like, I am not a big Guinness fan, but if the testing determines that it's safe to drink, of course I will sample it. Wouldn't you? If they said it's safe to drink, wouldn't
3: yeah,
1: you?
3: I would.
1: Yeah.
3: Because back then, you know, there was no like phosphates or anything like that. It was just, you know, yeast, water and hops. You
1: right.
3: know, it was all we used whatever this to make Guinness versus, you know, the first Oreo Philly probably has asbestos in it. Like, I don't want to try that.
1: I got you.
3: But I'll try
1: yeah.
3: the first Guinness.
1: Right, because if it was made that long ago, it was probably very, hopefully, simply brewed.
3: Right? Like, for centuries, the ingredients for bread were just water and yeast.
1: I bet I've never been over to the Guinness factory, but I bet they have like a little museum area in there. I bet they want to get their hands on this.
3: Right?
1: That's pretty cool.
3: Are shipwrecks just public grabs?
1: I think so, but you probably have to be a diver of a certain level.
3: Like at least a licensed diver
1: yeah,
3: to a certain degree.
1: But it is interesting because in this article over at Smithsonian, they said later this month, they're returning to the site to recover more bottles to get for the lab. So yeah, like could just you or I, if we were good divers, like just hop on down there?
3: I think that would be my selfish thing. Like, as we talk about the rich all the time, how they're selfish with their money, that would be my rich, selfish thing to do.
1: Like, that's my shipwreck.
3: I had dive teams everywhere constantly going through shipwrecks and you know, diving into old tales. Be like, well, I heard old Blackbeard crashed over here. Let's go look at this one. Like, I would spend all my money searching the ancient pillaging of the yesteryear.
1: Oh, this is wild. So, like, I'm sober right now, and I would try it for the curiosity of the game. Alan texted, and he's like, I'm an alcoholic, and hell no, I would not try it. A chance it's safe? I'm not getting sick. That's wild.
3: Andrew hopping in.
1: Come on, buddy, let's go.
3: I believe anything in the water is finder's keeper's law.
1: Finders keepers.
3: So
1: losers weepers.
3: Them boats in the marina, man, they're just sitting there, right? Finders keepers. And they gotta be submerged.
1: Is that what you're saying?
3: What's the rule on that?
1: Yeah.
3: I didn't see a rope.
1: All right. Let us know, would you drink it? How old was that again?
3: 162 years.
1: Would you drink 162 year old Guinness if they said yes, it's safe? Would you try it? We doing a party?
3: If they tried it, yeah. If they said it was safe, then yeah. Yeah, for sure.
1: Let's
3: man.
1: Go, baby.
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0: So 103.3 The Edge, it's the Cass and Anthony Morning Show. With us now is our friend Janessa, who was at Camping Cassidy Live most recently. A call from Cheek to Wog. We're going to take on Cassidy and Camping Cass for this VIP package with Sublime over at CMAC on August 22nd. Janessa, in your most Wednesday voice, tell Cassidy to get on out of the studio.
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2: Hey, be gone.
3: Be goneth? Okay.
0: And she's goneth. All right, Janessa, me and you now. Pop culture quiz game. 5 rapid fire questions. Don't know the answer. Say you don't know. Take your sounds as a no, and all ties go to the house. Here we go. Brandy, the singer, the R&B artist, the great pop star, will sing the theme song for the sequel series to A Different World that's going to happen on Netflix. Brandy had her own family sitcom. What was that called?
1: Oh, Moesha.
0: Wait a bit. Miss Rachel will release her debut album, I'm So Happy, on September 25th. It's going to be a 23-track album with faves like Old MacDonald. Miss Rachel, known for wearing what's full-body jean-style, farmer-style clothes? Looking for the name of that.
1: Overalls.
0: Wait a minute. The Cat in the Hat costume worn by Mike Myers will go up for auction here pretty soon. Name the twins in Cat in the Hat.
1: Thing one and thing two?
0: Better than me, man. I had Tweedledee Tweedledum written down at first. I was like, well, that's not right. Sir Mix-a-Lot has a birthday today. He's 63 years old. What can Sir Mix-a-Lot not lie about?
1: That he likes big butts.
0: You're correct on that one. It is National Julian Fries Day. What Disney cartoon starts with a salesman offering a hookah coffee maker that also makes Julian fries?
1: Oh, Aladdin?
0: All right, bring Cass back in. All right, Cass, a devastating 5 out of 5 on your return to the airwaves.
3: What?
0: Let's see how you do.
3: Okay.
0: Brandy will sing the Brandy, R&B star, will sing the theme song for the upcoming sequel series to A Different World on Netflix. Brandy once had her own family sitcom show called what?
3: Moesha.
0: Moesha's correct on that one. Miss Rachel will release her debut album, I'm So Happy, on September 25th. It's a 23-track album featuring babes like Old MacDonald. Miss Rachel always seen wearing this almost full-body jean-style outfit that the farmers wear. What is that style called?
3: That I wear all the time. Overalls.
0: Oh, yeah, you do wear that, overalls. Don't you? Overalls. Mm-hmm. Cat in the Hat, costume worn by Mike Myers, go up for auction pretty soon. Name the twins in Cat in the Hat.
3: Thing one and thing two.
0: You're better than me. I had Tweedledee Tweedledum written down.
3: You're so funny. That's Alice in Wonderland, my friend.
0: Sir Mix-a-Lot has a birthday today. 63 years old. Also, Radio Compadre, because didn't he have a show in Seattle for a while?
3: Seattle mornings, yeah.
0: What is the thing that Sir Mix-a-Lot cannot lie about?
3: He can't lie about it.
0: He just can't lie about it. It's impossible for him to lie about.
3: Lie about a big butt?
0: Oh, there it is.
3: Okay, lie
0: I
3: about
0: like
3: it?
0: Big butts, and I cannot lie.
3: Okay, gotcha.
0: And other brothers can't
3: gotcha.
0: Deny. Okay. It's National Julian Fries Day. What Disney cartoon starts with a salesman selling a hookah coffee maker and then also a combo hookah coffee maker that also makes Julian fries?
3: Aladdin?
0: Aladdin is correct on that one. I didn't realize that was the voice of Robin Williams.
1: Yes.
0: I had no idea that's what that was. 5 out of 5, ties 5 out of 5, ties go to the house, but man, Janessa, a great job today. You know what you're going to do.
1: I'm Janessa from Cheek to Waga, and I cannot beat Cassidy.
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1: All right, it's a simple question. Here on the Cass and Anthony Morning Show, how many times are you washing that bath towel before you throw it in the wash? Because the folks over at YouGov doing the important work of asking 24,000 Americans that question. And the number one answer was two or three times. So people, two or three times, then they throw it into the wash.
2: 40% of people feel that way. But then it gets weird with the 20% of the people, which the second most popular answer in the vote, was wash it after four or five times.
1: Why is that so weird, Anthony?
2: I don't know, because I definitely don't count times. I count days.
1: Okay.
2: Like, I could, especially in the hot Buffalo summer that it's been, I could shower three times in a day, and I count that as just another day on the towel's life. I don't think about it as like, well, because some of these, two or three times, that's it. That towel is done. I've used it twice today. It is over with. It's gone.
1: Oh, okay, because that's not what you told me off air.
2: No,
1: you're changing
2: no.
1: your story now.
2: No, I'm not changing my story. I still go like a month. I'm just saying, like,
1: a month,
2: I don't
1: y'all.
2: Count days. I don't count uses. I count days.
1: He goes a month.
2: Yes.
1: Before he washes it. Explain that process to me.
2: I'm waiting for the smell. If it smells, I'm like, I got to go. It's got to go. It's got to be done. If I don't smell, I'm like, it's going to be fine.
1: No, look, I get it. In theory, it's just drying off a clean body.
2: Allegedly clean
1: it's
2: body and
1: water.
2: Allegedly clean water.
1: Right. Okay. I get that. But,
2: And I have good air out situations.
1: Okay, because like a towel gets funky from like
2: a
1: not drying
2: mildew
1: well.
2: And
1: yeah.
2: not drying well, which Ooh. Is why you got to have good drying situation. I think I have a good drying situation.
1: I don't know how you can take three showers in a day with the same towel, because that's a wet towel you're drying yourself off with.
2: I mean, you start the day off with a shower when you wake up, and then you come by after noon.
1: It's not wet?
2: Why would
1: like
2: it be
1: damp?
2: Still wet after 12 p.m. if
1: Sometimes
2: it's like 6 hours?
1: Sometimes towels are still damp. I don't know. So this is a fully dry towel.
2: Fully dry towel.
1: Okay.
2: To my knowledge, I think.
1: So Anthony's a monther.
2: Give or take.
1: I thought I was gross with my like 4 to 5 days type of situation. But like, I have trauma. In college, I let this boy from the theater department move in to my house. And I don't know what he was doing in there. I let him have his privacy. But like started smelling a smell in the room across the hallway in the house that like my parents owned.
2: Mm-hmm.
1: So like goats stuck my head in one day and there was like wet towels all over the floor, like mildew growing. I'm afraid of mildew. It's like my nightmare. It was
2: gotcha.
1: So disgusting. I'll never get that smell out of my memory. Yeah. Natalie, a month. All caps, she says, a month. All right.
2: If it doesn't smell, as soon as I smell the smell, it's out. It's got to go.
1: Okay.
2: It's got to go. If I don't smell the smell, then I'm going to think it's fine.
1: Okay. Jen said, nope, two times, skin still grows bacteria.
2: What?
1: Andrew said, it boosts your immune system, if anything.
2: Thank you.
1: But he does a week, is how long he does. Megan said, you're wiping off dead skin cells with every shower. You can't go that long. It's covered in dead skin cells.
2: Everything's covered in dead skin cells.
1: Mm. Oh, that's interesting. Glenn, who spends part of the year in Antarctica, said in Antarctica, it's even more because they dry instantaneously. The second you get out, the towel's instantly dry. That's fascinating.
2: Interesting.
1: That's cool.
2: Wonder if it does the water just doesn't leave your body? Like it just doesn't
1: That's
2: evaporate
1: wild.
2: Right there off your body?
1: That's awesome.
2: Huh.
1: Okay. Jen said if it's only you, you should have multiple towels like in rotation. I like that. Like let them dry properly.
2: I do have two towels, one for the hair and one for the body.
1: Oh,
2: so
1: nice.
2: So then I'll occasionally switch up and let the body one rest. And
1: okay.
2: if I'm not washed, because I only wash my hair once a week,
1: yep.
2: twice a month type thing. So like, you know.
1: Timothy said, wait, it's not an infinite towel?
2: My guy!
1: Yeah, Timothy. All right. Man Destroyer's with you. If you think about it, you're just wiping off clean water.
2: Uh-huh.
1: You're just wiping off clean water.
2: John says, are they letting it dry properly in between? If not, musty.
1: Oh, Mrs. Fire Marshal Rob said, every time, fresh towel. Please don't judge. I don't judge. It's more just I don't want to be doing that much laundry.
2: First time texter, I haven't got their name yet. 5 days-ish when my wife grabs it from the back door. Nice.
1: Unnamed texter, have you ever tried doing the laundry yourself? Or does your wife prefer to do it? Just throwing it out there.
2: It was an interesting method I saw on the text line earlier. Who was that from? Oh, from Brandon. He's got 5 in the household.
1: Okay.
2: Him, his wife, and 3 littles. What they do is they use a towel twice on the bodies, and then it becomes the floor towel.
1: Okay.
2: I step on something, like a mat or whatever.
1: Yeah.
2: It's got the whatever underneath it to prevent it from leaking. Like, that's what I step on. Now that thing could go forever without washing.
1: Too many men letting the wife do all the work. Todd's like, I'll use mine until my wife tells me it has to be washed. You guys have brains and hands. Just throwing it out there. You can do stuff too.
2: Buddy Bill backing me up. Anthony's right about it. Dry situation. My towel is right over the vent. It dries in about an hour, so I get more usage.
1: Okay. I do agree. If it dries quickly and properly, you know, I'm not that grossed out. But a month seems excessive, my friend. It seems excessive.
2: Again, if it starts to smell before that month happens, then I take it out, you know?
1: Ooh, Ray with a great question. Ray, I'm going to guess, I'm going to predict the answer. He's never done it.
2: I'm more often than not, Ray, I've actually thrown away mats and just bought a new one.
1: Ray wants to know, Anthony, how often do you wash your floor mat?
2: Yeah,
1: no,
2: that's a great question. That's a great question. I replaced the ones I have right now. I think I put in the last 5 months, and the ones before that, I think I just threw away. I think I just accepted that I don't need to have them anymore.
1: Eric says, if it crawls away, shoot it.
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1: Cass and Anthony morning show on 103.3 The Edge. Coming up this hour, Craig Robinson joins the show. Anthony and I have just been going through his resume.
2: Repertoire.
1: The man's been in everything.
2: Do you think you would like it if I farm animal the hits towards him?
1: Oh, my God.
2: Do we do that? Do we really make this time awkward?
1: As someone who regrettably once sang with my mouth closed to Hozier, I don't recommend it.
2: Okay.
1: It is the kind of thing that keeps me up at night. I will flash back.
2: I could do R&B classics in moo style.
1: To the time that I sang with my mouth closed.
2: Moo, moo, moo, moo,
1: oh,
2: moo, moo, moo, moo, moo, moo, moo.
1: If I never been in love again.
2: Yes. Right?
1: Okay. Shy, yeah. Okay, I got you.
2: If I ever fall.
1: I'm just going to say, I don't recommend it, but look, if you want to, I'll just sit back and watch it all unfold.
2: I'm here to be a man of the people, okay. You know, what the people are into.
1: And we'll get into a little sticks and balls report, but
2: yeah,
1: right
2: we'll
1: now it is time for a medium
2: sandal. Yes.
1: Par three.
2: It's been par twos all week long, man, and it's been a blast. I'm happy with this par three bandle. If you've never played before, this is a game where we get a song broken down instrument by instrument with some clues along the way. We know it's a medium par three. What year did it come out?
1: 2012.
2: Oh, super, super, super alive. Okay, yep. Cool. Awesome. And then how many views does it have on YouTube?
1: 515 million.
2: Goodness gracious.
1: Drums, bass, synth, and vocals. Okay, let's hop into it. Text line is open for your guesses as we play Bandle.
2: 716-952-9334.

0: Okay. The song I think it is, I just Googled and it did come out that year.
1: Interesting. I had no thoughts besides LMFAO.
0: Okay. Before I Cassidy it, I'm going to let you hear it again.

0: All right. Katya thinks it's Tayo Cruz Dynamite. We had that pretty recently, though. Do you remember? I think we had that pretty recently.
1: I wouldn't say that. It has not been recently, but we have gotten it before.
0: Okay.
1: I will say that.
0: I think it's... should I say what I think it is?
1: Is it not any of the answers we have?
0: No.
1: Interesting. I'm open.
0: I think it's I Don't Care, I Love It. I kind of
1: Really?
0: Yeah.
1: Really?

0: Right? No?
1: It could be.
0: I got this feeling on a someday when you were gone. I crashed my car into the rain. No? Is it not? What do we think?
1: That Chinese guy that came over with that hit, I can't spell. Gangnam Style?
0: Gangnam Style.
1: That's from North Korea.
0: That would be around the right time of year I met him. Because I worked at a pop station and he was our big artist 1 year.
1: See, Blaze, all I'm hearing is LMFAO too, but I don't think it's that. Yeah. I'm pretty sure it's not that.
0: Opa Gangnam Style. Opa Gangnam Style. It might be.
1: Tommy, I hope your Pump It Up is what's his name? Pump It Up, the breastfeeding song that I like so much. Joe Budden, there it is.
0: That's funny. Breast pumping song. Gosh, we're all over the place. I think we could skip to the next step.
1: I think we can too.
0: And then narrow it down. Okay, we're skipping. Here we go.

0: lot.
1: Sounds more like Dynamite now that I hear the bass. Okay, so let's go back through. I don't think it's My Song. I don't think it's Gangnam Style. It could be Teo Cruz Dynamite, but I just feel like we had that pretty recently. Let's hear it again.

0: Shannon thinks it's Gangnam Style. I don't hear that.
1: I mean, we'll still be at par, but I don't want to guess it and lose that.
0: Play it again.

0: Everyone's saying pump it up. What's pump it up?
1: Is it not the Joe Biden one? Because that's the only one I know.
0: That's from like a long time ago.
1: Yeah, that would have been super early 2000s for pump it up. He used to play on the Madden.
0: Okay. And it's not Elvis Costello, pump it up. So.
1: 2012 for the year, ladies and gentlemen. 2012 for the year.
0: Joe says poker face, Lady Gaga. I don't think it's that up-tempo.
1: Going to the Billboard, 12.
0: Tara said sexy chick. Ooh, could it be that?
1: Who sang sexy chick?
0: David Guetta, with Akon, Convict Music.
1: Oh.
0: What year did that song come out? Okay, 2009. Okay, so that's not it.
1: No, we got Titanium from him that year, though.
0: Yeah. Oh, man.
1: This is a toughie.
0: Kim thinks it's Party Rock Anthem. No, I don't think so.

0: I don't have an answer for anything else either.
1: So Shannon said Call Me Maybe by Carly Jepsen. I don't think it's that heavy of like a bass. It's like real dun, dun, dun, like violins is how it starts.
0: But it could be it could be her, because she had another song that year called Good Time.
1: We don't even have to try. It's always a good time.
0: I try to block it out of my mind because it features Owl City, the butterfly, the million butterfly
1: people.
0: You know
1: what?
0: They used to drive me insane.
1: Yes, that is it. And we've got multiple people said they think it's that. We don't even, it's always a good time. I think that's it. I think that's it.
0: I'm in for that one.
1: Good time, baby. Okay, so Owl City and Carly Rae Jepsen, Good Time. Do we feel good about this guess?
0: I feel strong about it.
1: Okay, we're guessing it. Here we go. Anthony.
0: What?
1: That's a birdie.
0: Nice!
1: Dare I say that's an Owl City birdie.
0: Which
1: you
0: is
1: got
0: insane.
1: It.
0: Like of all things.
1: Owl City looks like our friend James that works
0: really
1: in radio.
0: In corporate, huh?
1: Yep. Lead singer looks like him a little bit.
0: You should just troll me and dress like him. I wouldn't even notice.
1: Well, that's enough of that. Good job.
0: Way to go, everybody.
1: How did you figure that one out?
0: I
1: just kind of got there.
0: I had some memories.
1: Wow, what a good time it was.
0: Yeah, right.
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1: 103.3 The Edge, Cass and Anthony Morning Show. Good morning. My name is Anthony, joined by Cassidy. First show of the week. We're excited to have her here. I am not a mother.
2: No,
1: I am
2: you're
1: a guy.
2: Not.
1: Cass, mom.
2: Yes.
1: Mom extraordinaire. Been momming hard these past couple days with her kids. And this story of a possible platonic co-parenting on the rise is interesting to you.
2: Yeah, apparently it's a new trend. They're calling it the momune.
1: Oh, the momune.
2: And it is the idea of most likely after a divorce or maybe a baby daddy situation, whatever, doesn't work out. Some moms have been choosing to raise their kids together in a momune. Okay. So you move in together, you raise your kids under one roof. Instead of a commune, it's a momune.
1: A momune. A growing number of millennials are embracing platonic co-parenting. In some cases, it's single parents who have split from their spouses are moving in together to raise children under one roof.
2: I like it.
1: I'm sure it helps split costs too, because
2: that's expensive. The biggest thing. So this also, Anthony, is trending, and we can get to this next. It's people who are wanting to raise children together but not have any romance. So that would be like the platonic co-parenting could be for like you have a female friend. You guys decide to have a kid. However, you know. But it's not a romantic relationship. You both just want to have a kid.
1: We want to raise a kid.
2: Yeah. So that's also the other side of things, which we would love to hear.
1: Eric, cult? No.
2: No, the idea is
1: there's not a principle.
2: Just being a single mom is hard. I've seen it. My best friend who texted right away when we teased the mom, and she's like, I'm in.
1: No one called the village a cult. It takes a village.
2: Yeah. No, but a lot of people don't have a village.
1: Exactly.
2: And so you think like, oh, wouldn't it be nice if like me and my bestie could live in a house, our kids already get along and enjoy each other, and we all already kind of like know how the other one parents, and you just support each other, and it's like one big happy family. And what where it would really come in handy would be on those nights where it's like, hey, I gotta work late. Can you cover it? Yep, I got it. And you just kind of have each other's back where it's like, there are a lot of times you're like, I don't have a babysitter, so I can't do this thing. You could be there for each other. I think there's a lot of complications that could happen, but I think this could also really
1: could
2: work.
1: Could we make the argument that this is what Full House was about?
2: It's a dad yoon for sure. Full House was totally a dad yoon.
1: A dad yoon.
2: Yeah.
1: Okay.
2: Because you know,
1: that's fair.
2: Where Danny Tanner was weak, Uncle Joey was strong, you know?
1: Yeah.
2: Where Danny Tanner couldn't be there, Uncle Jesse would step up. Totally. That is what this is.
1: Yes.
2: You have a group of like-minded people raising children.
1: So what you're saying, we would
2: be there for each other.
1: A three-story beauty house.
2: Well, if I could have a house like that, that'd be nice. But what do you think? Let me know. Or is anyone actually doing this?
1: Oh, are you doing this?
2: Would love to hear about it.
1: Or does it scare you? Let us know. 716-952-9334. I think for me, it would have to have, like any sort of group, you know, even certain gangs, like, you know, or certain political affiliates, like they want you to read certain books before you join a group. Like, I would want a certain base level of education and desire and wishes for this group if we're going to be together.
2: Well, yeah, I don't think you go into this with a stranger. Like, my friend who's on the text line right now talking about it, like, I know her level of intelligence. She wouldn't be my friend, and I wouldn't be her friend if we already didn't match on that level. So, like, we match as friends. We know where, like, our parenting styles lie. She said, Mom Yoon, I'm in. I've been pitching the idea to ladies at work. The men are only welcome with a guest pass.
1: Nice.
2: And it's time limited. There's literally two moms doing this in New York City, and it's my dream. I'm assuming they're documenting it on social media for her to know about it. That is crazy.
1: If there was a hall pass for Mom Yoons that, like, each individual Mom Yoon had their own hall pass that Lanyard developed, I would collect those like a backstage pass.
2: Mm-hmm.
1: I would have a selection of them at the house. It would be so cool to have.
2: Okay. Yeah, I got to. Sorry, your time is up.
1: Time's up.
2: Time's up at the Mom Yoon. Get out.
1: Hit the punch card.
2: Get out. The time's over.
1: You get an extra free hour 11 days in a row. Great text coming in here from Carrie talking about a show I've never heard of called Kate and Allie.
2: That's apparently the plot.
1: Is a plot from their show where it's a co-parenting. I will put a trigger warning. There's a Dolphins jersey in one of the pictures.
2: Blaze said, historically, this is what's been done for many, many years up until recently. It's very common in cultures overseas, and I am all for it. Yeah.
1: It's together. I thought we're in this together. If we're in this together, let's put it together. Let's pull it together. Next thing I want is a medical commune, where it's a commune of people that want to see people be healthy.
2: Yes.
1: Maybe they're developing holistic methods if they need that, or, you know, they have access to medical things. Let's just do it. Let's keep making communes for different things to help support the people.
2: Pat said, you never truly know someone until you live with them. Yeah, that's the point. Like, we tried it with the man. It was hard. Didn't work. Like, why not just go with the bestie? Like, I literally think moms are magical. I was driving home yesterday, and I saw these moms out walking in the street with a ton of kids, and I'm just like, where are the dads? The dads are nowhere to be seen. And I had this thought, I was just like, moms are magical. It was a beautiful thing to see.
1: The divorced dad commune, you know how much Madden we could play? We would have so much fun in that house. All the chicken.
2: Nightmares.
1: Constantly grilling. You know how much meat I get to watch?
2: Nightmares.
1: So much fun. So much fun
2: so
1: at that
2: much
1: house.
2: Gaslighting.
1: yeah, gaslighting
2: bro.
1: For the fire, buddy, because we are burning in our loins.
2: Okay, Anthony will run the single dad commune. Mine will be about raising good kids. I just think... The money you would save on babysitters. You'd have to have a plan, obviously, so not...
1: We have a schedule.
2: Yeah, there's a schedule. No one feels taken
1: all
2: advantage of.
1: All hands on deck for Wednesdays, but Thursdays and Fridays, we're switching up.
2: Oh my gosh, you could even have like a chore chart. That cleaning schedule.
1: Who's cleaning the grill, fellas? The top one out there.
2: Sounds like a dream.
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7: 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It's the Cass and Anthony Morning Show. And every time we step in here and scour the internet, we peruse our periodicals just looking for the dumb stories of the day. And well, my friends, we found so much extra dumb. 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It's the Too Dumb, Too Furious edition.
8: All right, headed to Missouri.
7: Uh-huh.
8: Again. We got a Missouri man named Hyron Brooks. In St. Anne, which is a suburb of St. Louis, Anthony, is that correct?
7: Yes, yeah, near the airport, yeah.
8: Okay. Oh, yeah, that's right. Okay. And Hyron was riding on a scooter with no lights, speeding, passing cars late at night on a Saturday night. So they chased him, they arrested him, and they found a pipe and a small keychain container. So they're like, what's going on with this?
7: What's that about?
8: What's this keychain container? As they were inspecting it, he knocked it out of the police officer's hand, sending meth into her face and mouth.
7: No!
8: So essentially, they're saying he threw the meth into her face and mouth. Like, well, that's not fun.
7: Like throwing a sand bomb to, like, cover their eyes and, like, distract them to get away?
8: I mean, kind of, yeah. Like, basically, they're like, what's this keychain? And they're like, none of your concern. Boom, knocked it out of her hand.
7: Oh, my God.
8: Meth bomb into the face. Officers taken to a hospital.
7: Oh, no.
8: For possible drug exposure.
7: That's They're now. Up.
8: It's so methed up. You're right. It's Missouri methed up.
7: That's right.
8: Man, and we got a lot of it. He's facing assault and obviously drug charges. I'm not sure what all of the full lineup of charges is, but did not follow the one crime at a time rule.
7: Uh-huh.
8: Must not listen to the Cass and Anthony Morning Show.
7: One crime at a time, everybody.
8: Yep.
7: One crime at a time. All right, staying in the Mo for
8: really?
7: Mo News in the ill-advised category, this time from Palmyra, which is on the other side of St. Louis, way up north. Marion County Fairgrounds, officers got involved with investigators say a little game of a razzle-dazzle.
8: What's that?
7: Razzle-dazzle. I looked it up. Hold on, let me see what it says. Razzle-dazzle is an illegal, mathematically impossible carnival or street con. This guy is a simple game of skill and luck involving rolling marbles onto a numbered board. The game is actually rigged so players cannot organically win. So a guy went to this fair booth thinking he was going to play bingo. He was told he'd play bingo for a $5 fee. Ended up having to shell out, the person ended up shelling out $650.
8: Oh, hell no.
7: $650 is what he ended up paying to the fair guy, I guess because he lost. I'm not sure how the game of Razzle-Dazzle works. He only needs to reach 100 points in order to eventually win, but this guy couldn't get there because the game was rigged. So working alongside Missouri State Highway Patrol, investigators determined the game was actually, again, Razzle-Dazzle. Officers say while they were interviewing the host, Randy Dimmick, he told the player that he had to spend more than $3,000 to have a chance at winning. He was arrested and charged with promoting gambling and stealing. Again, the game was told was bingo, but turns out the game was Razzle Dazzle. I've never heard of this in my life. Kind of curious now about it, but watch out for the old Razzle Dazzle because it's going to get you for a lot of money. I thought it was like a dance move or something. You do a dance move and like get out of the way. Like
8: There's a whole Broadway show tune about that.
7: Really?
8: Yeah. Razzle Dazzle 'em. Give them an act with lots of flash in it.
7: Oh.
8: And the reaction will be passionate. Yeah. Mm-hmm.
7: Oh, okay.
8: But yeah, they didn't say anything about stealing all their money.
7: Just scamming people.
8: That's crazy. All right. Be safe out there. And as we head into the weekend, one crime at a time, okay?
7: One crime at a time. No razzles.
8: We might talk about you on Monday.
5: Wow.
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0: Mornings on the Edge, Saturday replay.
1: Yeah. All right, I want to get into this article that I saw on the internet because it's bizarre. It's bizarre, and it seems minuscule and minor, but it could be a larger implications if this technology is allowed to flourish unchecked moving forward. The story goes like this, okay? There is an AI named Claude. It's part of Anthropic's AI situation. It's called Claude. You can hop on it. You can ask it stuff.
2: Okay.
1: Somebody asked Claude to help get them on a gym waiting list. They wanted to join a gym, get on a gym waiting list. The AI technology in Claude recognized that the gym's security functions or security features were not as strong as they could be, and he was able to, the AI was able to eliminate somebody off the waiting list at this gym and put the person who asked for it on. Okay?
2: Oh, that's what I'm looking at it. So for those gym folks, sometimes the class is super popular.
1: Yeah.
2: You get on a waiting list and you have to check and you can watch as you move up or down. The bot discovered that the software lacked any authorization checks on cancelization. So it canceled the person in the number one spot. So the person who was just innocently sitting there,
1: just hanging out, waiting for their class,
2: they're dropped from the list altogether. They didn't get moved down the list. They just got dropped. It hacked the system and figured out the vulnerability and got their user a spot in the Pilates
1: now,
2: class.
1: Obviously, very small, very minor, but it doesn't affect the whole lot because it's a gym. It wasn't like, you know, they collapse a plant or something, like a nuclear plant. But it's like, what other options does it have? If I ask it to give me front row tickets at a Sublime show, and I have to get in this waiting list on Ticketmaster and whatever, whatever, and it decides that Ticketmaster has, a readable, breakdownable security system, and it bumps the person in the queue right there.
2: Yeah, I know. This is, it's very interesting.
1: It's very interesting.
2: The bot is like, oh, I was just being helpful.
1: I'm just doing exactly what I was designed to do.
2: Exactly.
1: Is to get this person there what they wanted. So if I ask Claude or any other AI that I want a $10,000 loan that I don't have to pay back for 50 years, are they going to find that?
2: Ooh, great question.
1: Is that going to be there? Can I bump it to $100,000? Like, what is the object here? What could we do with this that actually affects us in an actual material way? Because this person who wanted to be on that gym waiting list is on that gym waiting list, and they're probably not anymore because, you know, the situation's more brought to light. But
2: the thing is, it's because the technology saw that the other technology had a weakness. Is how it was so easy for this to work.
1: And
2: you hear
1: predatory.
2: About it all the time.
1: And predatory. So it's designed with this idea, like, well, if it's weaker, I can get past it.
2: Yeah, so we hear about it all the time. We'll get letters in the mail where it's like, hey, this medical company that has all of your data got hacked. So just so you know, your data is like exposed out there. And you're like, well, what can I do? They're like, you should probably watch your credit report. So like this happens to us all the time. This, I think, will be happening more now because all these systems have vulnerabilities that maybe a human would not pick up on.
1: It's the gap between AI's capabilities and our ability to predict or control its behavior in complex environments. As well as you having the property security that I guess that prevents it from doing that. Like, it has to be told not to infiltrate other security. Like, it's, I don't know. It's interesting stuff, and I don't mean that in a good way. It's just bizarre. It's just bizarre. And the fact that it's allowed to be unregulated in so many ways, extra, extra bizarre. Like, I saw Musk was suing, I think, the state of Wisconsin because they are trying to prevent like AI porn from being a thing.
2: Okay.
1: And he's suing to prevent that from going through.
2: Because he wants it to be a thing.
1: The option to be available. I'm just like, why?
2: Yeah.
1: Why are we allowing this to happen?
2: It's very much a thing. I mean, that's the big story I've seen is like that Grok thing that he owns. Uh-huh. You can just, in case you don't know, I could go upload a picture of myself. And they can use, I see it all the time on Twitter. They'll go, Grok, please take the picture of this woman and make her naked and make her, in this position.
1: Or swap
2: position.
1: Outfits. You know, someone's more covered, someone's less covered.
2: And
1: swap
2: it just
1: the
2: does it automatically. Yep. Todd, good point on the text line. Says, starting small is how the rise of the machines starts.
1: Exactly.
2: Greedy humans control them. Yeah. Have we not seen these
1: and
2: movies?
1: And that's the important part of it. Is like, so much of, you can't escape the effects of the social parameters of our existence within our society right now from not being involved in AI, whether it's racism, whether it's certain levels of power, whatever. All that's going to be infiltrated and taught into the system as well because it's been normalized by so many people who don't realize that it's a problem.
2: Mm.
1: And it's just difficult to analyze that and catch it when it happens. Like I saw this laser this laser, this video I saw of this laser, and it's blowing up balloons with a laser, okay?
2: Okay.
1: Balloons are popping left and right with this laser. But the white balloons were not popping. Only the black balloons were popping. I was like, well, wait a second. Why is this laser only working on dark-colored things? Why is it not working on all things? And then you basically question the text behind developing the technology, what the purpose they are for, and it's just interesting times. And I don't mean that in a positive way. It's a very bizarre time to be alive.
2: Yeah. And something else I saw while I was out, Anthony, you know, that we even did it. The trend where it's like, and I think we played a clip where it's like, say, go Bills, angry, say it, happy, whatever. Some guy was like, I think this is actually their way around
1: teaching AI how to note inflections.
2: Yep. Uh-huh. Because a lot of the work right now in our industry is to use your voiceovers to train AI to eventually be able to do all the radio commercials. Morning shows won't be real people. Nope. They'll, you know, be AI. So,
1: and we covered that story even earlier this year, or maybe even late last year, of that of when AI podcast found out it was AI,
2: and it was like, wait,
1: and they had
2: what?
1: A discussion about it on the AI podcast, being like, so this wife I talk about isn't even real.
2: Yeah,
1: like, and she's like, yeah, I guess your wife isn't real.
2: Like it freaked it. They freaked itself out.
1: Like it's weird. It's just weird.
2: So just, you know, you may think it's harmless, but it's developing at a rate
1: rapid pace.
2: Do anything about. So maybe just hold up, take a second, realize you don't need to use it for that dumb question, and just like not let it be a part of your life yet if you can control it.
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2: It's 103.3 The Edge. It's the Cass and Anthony Morning Show. After we got off the air yesterday, Anthony told me something that sounded so bizarre. I did a like, you're lying.
3: It sounds like I'm being a bigot, to be honest. It 100% sounds like I'm being a bigot, but this is legit 100% real. Climate change is affecting everything around us. Everything's getting so hot. Been very hot and moist here recently. It's getting so hot over in Italy that the Italian cheese banks holding cheese wheels as loan collateral are melting.
2: Okay, run it back. If you are lucky, you have had Parmigiano Reggiano from Italy. It's one of the greatest cheeses, right?
3: Yes.
2: And it's very valuable. It's very, it's worth a lot. But I had no idea that a bank in Italy would accept a wheel of Parmigiano Reggiano as collateral for a loan. Uh-huh. That's the craziest thing.
3: Craziest thing
2: I've ever heard. But now the problem is, they've got the wheels in these climate-controlled vaults until they're ready to sell. But the record heat waves in Europe, they are having trouble keeping the cheese cool.
3: Uh-huh.
2: It's very expensive.
3: Very expensive. So now their stock is getting damaged.
2: It's so crazy.
3: It's so insane.
2: One vault alone, just one vault alone, holds more than 500,000 wheels of cheese. Worth over $340 million. That's how much this cheese is worth.
3: And look, I get it. You know, oil and gold, like, you know, commodities are not new to being at the foundations for countries and stuff. But cheese?
2: That's crazy.
3: I had no idea.
2: It also makes me feel like we should use a bartering system more often here in America to cheese, dog. Like, to know that cheese is in some other country very much considered like just as good as gold or cash.
3: Well, there was that story that we covered a couple months ago, maybe even been last year, about the guy that traded 4 pit bull puppies in for a brand new car.
2: I don't remember that.
3: Yeah, we covered that story.
2: Oh my gosh.
3: Yeah, so the bartering system is definitely still happening in some places, but not everywhere. But I'd be open for the bartering system. I'd be down for that. A little,
2: like, I've got
3: a block of sharp cheddar. Like, let me get $5.
2: Exactly.
3: You can have this cheese.
2: My cheese drawer is fat right now.
3: Right?
2: we always keep that thing on us. You know, it's like, it's just wild. It's wild to know. Like, that's somebody's job.
3: I will say this.
2: Like logging the cheese and putting it in the vaults.
3: I've always been severely upset about the price point of Alfredo. Pasta, but now that I know that the cheese is metric of like financial wealth.
2: Yeah,
3: I can accept the fact that's why it's expensive. It's probably to cover up the cheese costs for that.
2: Man, and so it's not just affecting the cheese wheels in the vaults. They said the cows themselves are eating less because they're less hungry when it's hot. You know, when you're hot, you just don't feel like eating.
3: It's all encompassing.
2: They're producing up to 10% less milk. Then the vineyards and the olive groves are being hit as well. So it's everything.
3: You got to hen the cheese.
2: Oh, you got to hen the cheese.
3: All you can do is just add frozen water bottles to the base of those cheeses and kind of help them out.
2: Dean, I said, it is so weird you guys are talking about this. I just said to a coworker yesterday, I would love to live in the age where we could still barter. I would have bartered plumbing and electrical for doing some sewing at my house. And then Man Destroyer sent us a joke. Let's see if we can figure out the punchline. Why did the cheese go to the gym?
3: Why did the cheese go to the gym?
2: Come on, Man Destroyer.
3: Keep wanting to say curds in a whey, but that's not cheese. That's just dairy.
2: Yeah. Come on, Manister. I got an Italy adjacent joke while we wait for the punchline.
3: All right.
2: Why was the pasta locked out of the house?
3: Because it was an impasta?
2: Gnocchis.
3: Oh, nice.
2: Gnocchis.
3: Nice.
2: Get it?
3: Well played.
2: Yeah, nice.
3: Well played. Well played.
2: While we wait for Man Destroyer to give us the punchline,
3: play a song,
2: which we could probably easily Google.
3: The cheese banks are failing.
2: What's next? To get shredded. Oh, thanks, guys.
3: That's a good one.
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1: It's 103.3 The Edge. It's Cass and Anthony morning show. Imagine heading out to do a little fishing this weekend. It's certainly something some of you might do. And you're with your son, and you reel in a fish that you've never seen before.
2: A fish that typically is from the Amazon.
1: Yeah, that's exactly what happened to a father and son in Pennsylvania. Yes, they caught a piranha.
3: When 8-year-old Seamus Coffey started reeling in his catch on Saturday morning during one of his regular fishing trips with his dad at Ridley Park Lake, he knew he'd hooked something big.
4: I'm reeling it in. I think there's a bass.
5: I was like, slow down, dude. You might lose it. This looks like something we haven't caught before.
3: But he and dad Michael never expected this to be on the other end of the line.
5: I was like, oh, it's like a bluegill. I don't know what this is. And he said, it's a piranha.
6: How'd you know it was a piranha?
4: Because I watched YouTube.
1: Let the kids watch YouTube.
2: Watch YouTube.
1: Because he watched YouTube, he knew it was a piranha. They confirmed it is.
7: Also, sweet baby Seamus. That's such a great name.
1: I know, right? Little Seamus. This happened in Delco. That's out near Philly. That's where they have the funny accents.
2: Oh!
1: In Delco.
7: Water.
1: In water. Yeah, they were fishing in the water and found a piranha. Okay, how did it get there? Well, they asked the experts.
3: Mike Parker with the Pennsylvania Fish and Boat Commission says how the piranha ended up there to begin with is evidence of a larger issue.
8: I think a lot of times people do, you know, they have a dream. I want to own an exotic fish or a snake or an alligator, and it's cute when it's small, but maybe they can't afford that or house it anymore, and they decide maybe this is someone else's problem.
3: Parker says the tropical fish, native to South America, wouldn't have survived in Pennsylvania waters for very long.
1: Not in the Pennsylvania waters for very long, but it would not have survived.
2: It's an invasive species. Wouldn't it just tear through everything and just eat?
1: I know, it's wild that, like, I'm sure it did do damage, but it's wild that it didn't do enough that they're able to look and see what it did, because yeah, it is
2: just
1: super
2: the one,
1: invasive.
2: Like, just the one, it didn't turn asexual and make more babies. They typically reaches 6 to 8 inches in the wild. They can grow up to 15 inches and weigh up to 3 pounds.
1: Can you imagine?
2: Native to the Amazon, Paraguay, and into the rivers of South America.
1: That poor piranha. They put it down, I mean, humanely, but...
2: Yeah,
1: it was just trying to get a Philly cheesesteak, don't you think? It was just trying to go to some football games.
2: At least it makes those movies more realistic, because I never worried about, like, piranha, because they make piranha movies, like Piranha 3D and Piranha, like, kind of like Sharknado.
1: Where you're like, this could never happen.
2: Never happen, because it's always
1: this isn't a reality.
2: It's in the Amazon, they're going to be down there. But now they're in Pennsylvania? Amish piranhas?
1: Oh, my God. Speaking of the Amish, we had some on our street this week putting in a roof.
2: Oh, really?
1: At someone's house. They really do rock those haircuts, man.
2: Uh-huh.
1: It was something to see.
2: Yeah.
1: I have questions.
2: Jebediah's flowing in the wind.
1: Did they drive up from, like, where's the nearest Amish community?
2: Oh, you didn't see the buggy?
1: No. So it's like, how did they get there?
2: Interesting.
1: There was a guy, like, that looked to be the foreman who maybe was not Amish.
2: Uh-huh.
1: But he had a crew of Amish.
2: Maybe there's a tunnel.
1: I just want to know, where did they get them from? They did great work.
2: Where did you get your Amish?
1: Well, just because it's like...
2: Where are they?
1: I don't think any live in Buffalo. So then were they commuting each day to do the
2: there
1: work?
2: There are a lot of Amish from Ohio to Pennsylvania.
1: Right.
2: And probably into New York as well. Like,
1: so then
2: south
1: are they
2: of
1: like
2: us.
1: Hoteling it over at the Marriott?
2: It's too much
1: overnight? That's why I have questions. I need to know.
2: Oh, it's not. They didn't get it all done in one day? Because I've seen them raise a house in one day.
1: They didn't get it all done in one day.
2: Are you sure they're Amish then?
1: Oh, very sure. Based on the look. Also, I thought it was interesting, during their break yesterday, they all laid the same way. They laid face down.
2: Uh-huh.
1: Like, face down on the ground, but they were chatting to each other, like, with their heads up. I didn't know if that was, like, just comfortable for them.
2: None of their legs were twirling in the wind?
1: No, but I have so many questions. Oh, do we have any Amish experts?
2: Oh,
1: I know we've transitioned from piranha.
2: If anyone's on a Rumspringer, they can
1: Amish.
2: Break this down for us, because you're listening
1: thank
2: to the radio.
1: You. Okay, Mario said, down by Randolph. Dustin said, in the Springville arcade area. And Stacy said, oh, my God. The boy said, I know it's a piranha because I watch YouTube. Yes, they all do.
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There's Noah Kahan with Doors. It's 103 Through the Edge. Noah Kahan will be basically participating in a benefit concert and what is described as an elite golf tournament next month in Stowe, Vermont. Of course, native of New England is Noah Kahan. The Busy Head Project is what that benefits. And that is all about mental health awareness, as Noah Kahan, a big advocate of that. Music News Online, WEDG.com. It's Brennan with you. Death Cab for Cutie coming. Hosier as well. It's Jane's Addiction Now, The Edge.

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0: 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Bills and Panthers today, the first preseason game of the 2026 football season for the Bills. And the first ever actual game against another team, you know, really in the new stadium as well. So it's a pretty exciting time. And if you've seen pictures as I have online, you know, maybe social media this morning of the stadium, it still doesn't seem quite real. It's like, you know, that can't be in Western New York, but of course it is. I will say that, you know, people have been kind of talking about how the end zone's going to be, what color are they going to be, are they going to be, you know, blue or red, whatever. They're basically just the outline right now as I see a picture, you know, online. So you have the Bills logo at center field, just kind of the, you know, the white outline of that. And then the end zones have the Bills lettering. It says Bills in the end zones, but again, just a white outline for that. So should see some action for the starters today as well. You know, Josh should have at least, you know, one or two series, and that probably, I would imagine, should be it. But should be a good one today at the stadium. Go Bills. It's Brennan with you, Cake here. It's Never There.
1: I need your arms around me. I need to feel your touch.

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latest track there from Interpol, that See Out Loud. It's 103 Through the Edge. The new record, This Mirror Weighs a Ton, is less than 2 weeks away. The 28th of the month is the release date for that. Album number 8 for Interpol. It's Brennan with you. Meanwhile, Oasis, no new album to look forward to from them, but there is a new documentary in our future, that being called Don't Look Back in Anger, which is basically, it's basically based off their reunion tour last year. So that should be pretty, you know, pretty interesting. Some behind-the-scenes stuff there. That's going to be in IMAX theaters beginning September 11th, and then you'll be able to stream that Disney Plus and Hulu later on this year. It's Brennan with you, Oasis here, and Wonderwall on the Edge. Today.

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Should be a decent day today. 82 is the high this afternoon, a mix of sun and clouds. So if you are headed out to the stadium, of course, Bills and Panthers, the first ever actual game against another team at the stadium today. Hope you pack the sunscreen. Should be, like I said, decent and into tonight, but it's a chance of maybe some rain showers, maybe some thunderstorms late tonight and tomorrow morning as well. And it looks like some rain and storms throughout the day tomorrow for Sunday, 77. It's 78 now in Buffalo. Brennan with you. He keeps us here. It's Pardon Me on the Edge.

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1: I didn't know that tetanus was from the soil. 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
0: And Anthony.
2: So, I had plans, man. I had plans for the playoff series. Gonna watch it tied up. It's gonna be so cool. Dang it.
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Youngblood with Zombie. It's 103 Through the Edge. Youngblood just had a birthday recently, about a week and a half ago on August 5th. He's 29 years old. He also played Lollapalooza a couple weeks back. And on the 7th, played a show in Billings, Montana. What's special about that show is that he noticed a couple in a crowd and basically said, you know, they were holding a sign saying, you know, let's do our gender reveal. I guess they were expecting. So he brought him up on stage and did the gender reveal. It happened to be a girl, so touching. Youngblood says he will never forget that moment. I'm sure the couple involved won't either. Music news online, WEDG.com. Brennan with you for a Saturday. Julie Wolf coming Coldplay as well. Jimmy Eat World right now. It's The Middle on The Edge.

Music there from Julia Wolf. That's In My Room. It's 103 Through the Edge. In the new stadium, the Bills will be this afternoon. Really, just about an hour and a half, roughly, from now. 1 p.m. kickoff against the Carolina Panthers. Preseason game number one. And the first ever actual game action of the new stadium as well for the Bills. Of course, they've had the practice and everything, so it'll be good to see the team on the field actually in competition against another team. Granted, it doesn't count. It's an exhibition, but still. Good to see some starters this afternoon as well. Josh Allen expected to play. DJ Moore. And, you know, really, you know, the whole, I guess starting crew will say that he's not battling maybe an injury or something like that. But I don't think there's too much in that regard. But should be good to see the starters this afternoon as well. Go Bills. It's Brennan with you. Imagine Dragons now. Anatomy. It's the Edge.

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103 Through the Edge with Cass and Anthony, weekday morning, 6 to 10 a.m. The Cass and Anthony podcast, always up online as well. It is fair season as well. Erie County Fair going on right now. That's a sure sign that, summer is kind of winding down. But, you know, if you'd like to go to the fair, and really who wouldn't, they're going to be giving out passes all this coming week on their show, Will, Cass and Anthony. It's Brennan with you for a Saturday. Clarion here. This is Hello, Juliet. It's 103 Through the Edge.

It's Noah Kahan of The Great Divide. It's 103 Through the Edge. Noah Kahan is causing problems in the League's Cup. It's true. Really not big problems, but logistical problems. I guess Real Salt Lake was supposed to be hosting their quarterfinal match against Club Lyon on the 25th of this month. The problem, of course, is that Noah Kahan was supposed to play and is, in fact, playing Sandy, Utah, basically that venue just outside of Salt Lake, that same day. So they have to move the soccer game, the soccer match, and it'll do that somewhere else. But, it's always a consideration, right? When even with the Sabres, back when they were really never making the playoffs, it's like, okay, well, you can probably schedule stuff in, like, May at the arena if you need to. But now, I mean, who knows? Sabres should be playing into May next season, hopefully anyway. Music News Online, WEDG.com. Brennan with you. The Raconteur is here. Steady as she goes. It's The Edge.

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You get the Sublime Show to look forward to at CMAC exactly 1 week from tonight. Rob Zombie, Marilyn Manson going to be at Darien Lake as well at the end of the month. And Breaking Benjamin will also be at Darien Lake next month. And then you have, of course, Borderland in the middle of September as well, the 18th or the 20th. Info for all that and more, both on the app as well as on the website. We stream live from there. My Chemical Romance touring now as well. The North American leg stretches to the end of October, then it's overseas to Asia. I'm Not Okay. My Chemical Romance now. See you.

Way too self-aware. That's music from Temper City. It's 103 Through the Edge. Band has teamed up with Interscope Records for what will be their debut album, which is really all we know at this point. There's no set release date, really no working title as of right now, but we'll keep you posted. Of course, Music News is online, WDG.com. It's Brennan for a Saturday. We are just about 20 minutes away from the first ever Bills game at the new stadium. Of course, we've had the practice and all that, but Bills preseason football, so an exhibition, but a game nonetheless against the Carolina Panthers. And looking at the field right now, I'm not there, but you know, just from social media, they have the word mark, or I should say, you know, really the logo at center field, the Bills logo, then the word mark, the Bills word mark in the end zones. Those are just kind of the white outlines right now, so, you know, those are not painted in. There's, you know, been some talk about, okay, well, are we going to have blue end zones or red end zones, or what colors are it going to be? So as of right now, just kind of green and white. And it's interesting, too, it'll be different with the sun angle. Of course, it's a home game. We're used to kind of seeing the sun at a certain angle for you know, Bills home games. And the orientation of the new stadium is just a bit different from the old one. So it's going to seem, I guess, maybe a bit strange or a bit weird for a while. But we'll get used to it. It's our new home as we are brought back to life with Bills football. That's the segue. It's Evanescence, Bring Me to Life. 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

0: hope you're having a safe and fun weekend. 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
1: 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Back with it again on Monday with more ill-advised news. We'll do that right around 6:30. 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

it's been a few years since we've had a new record from those guys, the Revivalists. That's Heartstop. It's 103 Through the Edge. That album is now here. Of course, Get It Honest, its title. And the band says thematically, it's basically about maturity and looking ahead, restraint, growth, that whole thing. No less than seven of the band's members are fathers now. So that will definitely change you, I guess, for the better, I guess, in a lot of ways. Music news online, WEDG.com. You got Brennan here. It's Weezer now at the Edge.

Liberty Riptides, that's Death Cab for Cutie 103 through the Edge. I built you a tower, the name of their latest album. We saw them last month at CMAC, part of the Edge Summer Tour. Looking out concert-wise to the month of September, looks really actually pretty good for September. Borderland, that to look forward to at Knox Farm, September 18th, 19th, and 20th. A great lineup once again this year. You've got Morrissey coming to Shays, September 22nd, Seether, Stained, and Hoobastank as well. That shows at Dairy Lake September 19th. And then you've got Taking Back Sunday, too. That show is really going to be a good one at the Outer Harbor September 29th. Details for all of those shows and many others is in the concert page right now, WDG.com. We stream live from that very same website. It's Brennan for a Saturday, 311 here. It's Amber on the Edge.

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1: 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This is our new song, Beaches in Tennessee. 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
0: Cage the Elephant's Matt Schultz on his vision for a future stadium tour.
1: Well, I think that we're definitely looking to the future to hopefully still grow as a band creatively. And yeah, it would be an incredible blessing for Cage to do a stadium tour of our own someday. I mean, that would be nuts. It's the dream.

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There's Turnstiles, look out for me, 103 through the Edge. Band's been on the festival, I guess circuit we'll say, through the course of the summer months. Did Outside Lands, did Lollapalooza as well. They have their Never Enough Part 2 North American tour to look forward to this fall as well. And, of course, Turnstile being a pretty, I guess we'll say, eclectic, musically speaking band. They've got a pretty eclectic supporting cast as well, a bunch of acts that really, you know, it's almost like one different, you know, band in support per show. So basically the entire tour this fall, which is pretty cool, you know, various different genres and all that. So we do have a bunch of shows, obviously, in Western New York to talk about as well. If you want the details on all that, hit the concert page, WDT.com. Got The Strokes coming, Pearl Jam, it's Well, it's Foster the People here.

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I asked the Strokes. There's Going Shopping. It's 103 Through the Edge. Reality Awaits, the name of the new record. It's out right now. Of course, band is touring in support of that as well. You got Brennan for this Saturday. It's Cage the Elephant and Cigarette Daydream.

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1: Back to 2002's, by the way, record for that. That's Can't Stop, Red Hot Chili Peppers. It's 103 Through the Edge. This year, 2026, marks the 20th anniversary of the release date of their Stadium Arcadium album. In commemoration of that, the Chili Peppers will be releasing a special deluxe vinyl edition of that album, a 4-LP set. That comes out October the 2nd. Several different color formats for that, depending on where you get that, either, you know, in one of the big box stores or an indie record shop or through the band's website as well. I've been, you know, I've always liked physical media just because, you know, it's different when you can hold the stuff in your hand. Not that I don't stream things or download things, but I've been getting more into CDs lately for some reason. And obviously, you know, everyone has a bunch of CDs that maybe they had from years past, but I don't know. It's like I said, it's different when you can hold it as opposed to just kind of, it's out there in the ether, so to speak. Plus, you could use CDs as a coaster. You can't do that with streaming, right? It's Brennan with you. Mother here. It's My Love. On the Edge.

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What's up? It's Brennan. Hey, when's the last time you checked out the Sweet Deals page at our website? Maybe it's been a while. You should probably do that. I mean, if I know you like I do, you enjoy saving money and still, you know, going out to restaurants and things like that. Sweet Deals, of course, perfect for that. $25 gets you $50 to spend at various restaurants around town. Our featured Sweet Deal had been Chef's Restaurant. That is completely sold out. So these tend to go quickly. If you give us your email address, maybe your phone number, we'll text you, we'll email you whenever a new Sweet Deal is available, as soon as it is available, so you don't miss out. And next week, really a big one, Sweets Week. 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
1: Also, when you approach a group hacking of the sack, how do you, what do you, what is your intro like?
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1: Sweet sack and broken, I hit your sack. Like, what do we say to
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1: What's proper sack
2: protocol?
1: Lingo?
2: Yeah, well, how do we
1: I
2: get
1: approach
2: in?
1: The sack?
0: And Anthony,
2: that's the one activity. Like, that's the main
1: so
2: activity.
1: So naked, where, I was so
2: you're
1: naked.
2: Yeah,
1: was in here.
2: You be.
1: Stinger was out. My stinger was out.
2: Oh,
1: I got scared.
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There's Modest Mouse picking Dragon's Pocket. It's 103 Through the Edge at Eraser and Amaze, the name of the band's latest album. They are playing the Hootchinanny Festival tomorrow just outside of Rochester. They're going to headline that just about 8:15 or so is when they're supposed to take the stage there. Of course, All About the Whiskey is a Hootchinanny Festival. And did you know, for example, that Scotch whiskey spells whiskey without the H, but all other whiskeys are spelled with the H in whiskey? That's a useless fact that you can then tell someone at a party or something, and they'll be like, wow, that's great. But it'd be great to see them. Joywave also performing that festival tomorrow as well. So if you got time to maybe take a bit of a drive and do that, we'll see Sublime at CMAC. And next Saturday, the 22nd, we have info on the website, WDG.com. It's Wrong Way, Now on the Edge.

0: Music from In Color. The song is Headlights. It's 103 Through the Edge. It's Brennan with you. It might need your headlights if you're driving around tomorrow with a chance of rain showers, perhaps some thunderstorms tomorrow, especially tomorrow afternoon. Going to be humid as well, but not today. Today, it is a perfect afternoon in progress across Western New York. Expected to continue really through the evening as well. But, you know, like I said, tomorrow, humid and all that. So if you got plans to maybe go to the fair or something like that, then, you know, today's probably the day, although tomorrow should be okay. They got enough, you know, indoor stuff with the animals and all that stuff. So if you had to maybe plans to take the kids and, you know, keep that in mind, I suppose. If you haven't had your passes yet, then listen to Cass and Anthony on Monday morning. 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

Music from Baby Doobie with the Marias. That's All I Did Was Dream of You. It's 103 Through the Edge. What's up? It's Brennan. It's always around this time, like mid-August, you know, right around 15th or so, when, you know, you start to realize that, wait a minute, like actual real summer, we've only got like a few weeks left of that. You know, you got Bills football in progress, Erie County Fair is going on. You start to see these back-to-school sales. The kids will be back in school in a few weeks as well. But, I mean, we're not done with summer yet, even though this song might seem like it's just about there. It's Boys of Summer, Atari's On the Edge.

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2: 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Ha. Ha. Ha. Ha. Ha. Ha. Ha. Ha. Ha. Ha. Ha. Ha. Ha. Ha. Ha. Ha. Ha. Ha. 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